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1: This is Dottie Peeble. Keep it locked right here on Hallelujah 95.3, Tallahassee's highest praise.

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Hold the horns. 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Y'all make this a tent revival tonight. 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Jesus.

0: Will it ever go away?
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0: Will it always be
1: this way?

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The good news is, as long as he's on the

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1: Come on, Eric, right now. 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
1: How many can say that you're satisfied with the Lord tonight? 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
1: 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Come grow with grace.
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0: come out of the grave. You will repeat a battle. 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I said he did it, a breakthrough.
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0: 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Yep.
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0: Just ask Abraham. Yes, Father.
1: What I like about it is,
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1: You are God that cannot lie. 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

0: Come on, all the worshipers, just lift your hand if you're grateful for another chance. Hallelujah. Come on, can we just charge the air with praise right quick? Everybody open up your mouth. And
1: what it is, it's your boy Dietrich Haddon. Keep it locked right here.
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1: Somebody need a miracle. 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

Neighbor said, neighbor, listen, say, right now, thank you. Look at somebody that came to get a blessing, and look at them and say,

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2: For if the Lord said,
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3: What?
2: Any witnesses tonight?
3: Say
2: it again, right?

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It was only for a while. But at the end it shall speak. And not lie. Come on, choir, let them know that if the Lord said, you can count on it tonight.

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1: 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We are so glad you're here to start your day with us. Over the next hour, we'll fill your morning with powerful worship music, uplifting scriptures, and inspirational quotes to remind you that every sunrise brings a brand new opportunity to live with faith, joy, and gratitude. Whether you're driving to work, making breakfast, or just taking a quiet moment before the world wakes up, this is your time to recharge your spirit and recenter your heart. So take a deep breath, let go of yesterday's worries, and let the light of hope guide your steps today. Now let's begin with a song that reminds us of God's endless love and grace.

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1: God's call comes before your qualifications. 2 Timothy 1:9. He has saved us and called us to a holy life, not because of anything we have done, but because of his own purpose and grace.
2: To me, Paul says, to me who am less than the least of all the saints, this grace was given that I should preach among the Gentiles the unsearchable riches of Christ, and to make all see what is the fellowship of the mystery, which from the beginning of the ages has been hidden in God, who created all things through Jesus Christ. I love this verse, though. To the intent that now the manifold wisdom of God might be made known by the church to the principalities and powers in the heavenly places. Never forget the assignment that is on the church. That it's not just about, see, because we get so bogged down in the things that we go through. And we forget that we were made to declare things not just to people, but to spirits in the heavenly places. You were made to teach some demons some stuff about God. You were made to declare to every high place that it's coming down in Jesus' name, that God's people are victorious, that we are the kingdom, that we win every fight, because the power of God is with us.

You cannot change what you refuse to confront. Ephesians 4:22-24. 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

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The one you opened doors for.

Lift your voice if he's ever kept you. 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

0: for keeping all my friends. 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
2: Sometimes good things fall apart so better things can fall together. 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
1: 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It's informational, it's inspirational, and it's insightful because we plan to wake you up on Wednesday. 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
2: Yes,
3: it blesses me every morning. It really does. It blesses my soul. So I just want to just let you guys know you're doing a wonderful job in the Lord.
2: Oh, man. Thank you so much. Please spread the word. That means so much.
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3: I will.
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1: Let
0: you.
1: Everything that hath breath praise the Lord. Praise ye the Lord. 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
0: Let the victorious people give a praise right here. 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
1: This is Minister Corey Pelleton from the Bethel Missionary Baptist Church, and we cordially invite you to join our vacation Bible school called Growing with Grace from June 8th through June 12th. 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

0: me, Matt Page, and the one and only Tight Mike. On Saturday, June 27th, it's a community fellowship fest from 9:30 a.m. to 3 p.m. at the Town of Havana Community Park. 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Don't miss it.
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1: Yes,
2: it blesses me every morning. It really does. It blesses my soul. So I just want to just let you guys know you're doing a wonderful job in the Lord.
1: Oh, man. Thank you so much. Please spread the word. That means so much.
2: You got it. Thank you so much.
1: Spread the word. Keep us locked now.
2: I will.
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1: Well, it won't be no storm. 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
0: High blood pressure, anybody
1: no
0: got it? It'll all be over after a while.
1: No storm.
0: Somebody may have heart trouble.
1: No storm.
0: It'll all be over after a while.
1: No storm.
0: Oh, y'all don't hear me.

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1: No storm.
0: Just the other day,
1: no storm.
0: I put on my television. I know they've been talking about it all night long. Listen. And I saw a fireman.
1: No storm.
0: Carrying a little newborn baby out.
1: No storm.
0: Where the federal business had been bombed.
1: No storm.
0: I saw mothers crying.
1: No storm.
0: During the memorial service, they didn't have anything left but a little teddy bear. They didn't have anything left but a picture of their children. That was a storm. Can I get a witness, somebody? But one of these old days, it's all gonna be over. And you know what?

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1: No storm.
0: I want y'all to do something here.
1: No storm.
0: I need y'all to come out here and go minister to somebody.
1: No storm.
0: Come on out here. Come on out here. No storm.
1: No storm.
0: Go tell somebody. After a while, it won't be.
1: No storm.
0: Look out here. No storm. We won't be have to get up in the morning at 5:30 and go to work. Ain't gonna be no more crying over there. Somebody that's been worried this week, go to it and tell them. That's bereaved in the audience, go tell them. Somebody that can't make ears meet, go tell them no storm. Ah, hey. I feel something in here now, y'all. No storm. Now come on, take me up. No storm.
1: No storm.
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Good morning, great people of God. Rise and shine on another beautiful day the Lord has made. This is Pastor Rodney with another word from your big brother. I hope you had a great weekend. I hope you're ready to get your week started. I want to give you an encouraging word to get you going through the day. And the word that I want you to really get in your heart this morning has to do with dealing with the storms of life. Amen. We have to always deal with storms. Storms may come, but storms don't have to get you down. Storms don't have to keep you down. Storms are a constant part of life. You're going to always deal with storms, but I want you to know you have the power to rebuke your storms. Amen. In the Gospel of Mark, we see Jesus walked out and he told the storm, peace, and the storm would be still. And that's the same power that we have with our storms today. We don't have to be afraid of the storm. The song that we just heard early this morning, it says, to the storm, even though your wind may blow, I want you to know you cause me no alarm because I'm safe in his arms. And that is the confidence we have to have whenever we deal with storms, knowing that we're safe in the arms of the Lord. The storm may come, but one of my favorite verses in all the Bible, it constantly says that it came to pass. And that's what we need to understand. It didn't come to stay. It came to pass. Yes, we have to deal with storms. Yes, we're going to always deal with storms, but the storm will come to pass. And that's the thing. You can have confidence in dealing with the storm. The rain may come, but you know what? I have a relationship with the rainmaker, and because of that, I know this storm will not take me out. So that's the thing you have to do, is be confident in the midst of your storm. Tell the storm you have no fear of it there, because the God you serve is the one that creates storms, but he's also the one that can calm the storm. Let that get into your spirit. Let that guide you as you go throughout your day. Let that be your confidence as you face the storms of life. That's the word for your big brother today. I pray that that blesses somebody out there. I pray you have an incredible day filled with incredible blessings, and I'll talk to you again tomorrow. Until then, let God bless you. Let God keep you. You take care.

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2: I can feel the breaking of a new day. I have a new attitude. I have an attitude of gratitude. I cannot settle for nothing less than something big, something miraculous is about to happen for me. Some things I prayed for. Some things God decided to give me. Not because I earned it. It's all because of His grace. Miracles, signs, and wonders are happening now. I know it. I feel it. I'm here to see it unfold. Something big is happening for me. 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
1: Hey, ladies, it's back. It's what you want. 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

0: Beach and the one and only Titan Mike. On Saturday, June 27th, it's a community fellowship fest from 9:30 a.m. to 3 p.m. at the Town of Havana Community Park. 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
1: 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This is Cheryl Underwood. Whether you're in your home or on the job or in the car, lock in Hallelujah 95.3 all day. We're Tallahassee's highest praise.
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2: Yeah. All right, Mike, let's church him on in.

I Believe It. Hallelujah 95.3 coming up in the next hour. We got Mindful Moments from our good friend Nicole Everett. We still churching you there. It's a meeting, y'all. Here's Omega 4. Keep it locked.

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1: This is the kind of singing we used to do.

Hey, this is Pastor Joseph Davis from Truth Gatherers Dream Center Church right here in the beautiful city of Tallahassee. Check it, friends. When I'm riding, I keep it locked and loaded to Hallelujah Morning Show with Mike Cork and friends. I'm inviting you to do the same and tell everyone you know. Keep it locked. There's a lily, my long, it's in the valley, found it to me.

military camp. We got a message for you, straight from heaven. The devil been telling you some stuff, and all it is lies. We've come to tell you the truth. That miracle you've been waiting for, that breakthrough you've been waiting for, the Lord told me to tell you this right here. Listen at this.

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4: I'm Abby Walton in the WCTV newsroom. Here's a look at some of the stories we're following right now. A wildfire in the Apalachicola National Forest has flared back up, forcing limited evacuations near Highway 22. The fire has burned about 1,700 acres and at last check was 75% contained. Fire crews worked throughout the night to try and tame the flames. Fire officials say the fire started from a lightning strike almost 2 weeks ago. But high winds, warmer weather, and low humidity reignited it, pushing it north of Florida 22 near two homes. Those families have been evacuated as crews work to protect their homes. They're asking people to remain alert, expect heavy smoke, and to avoid the area. For the latest news, weather, and sports, make sure you stay with WCTV on air, online, on our WCTV Facebook page, and now through our WCTV News app. From the WCTV Newsroom, I'm Abby Walton.
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0: Tell the Devil I'm Back, Bishop Larry Trotter. Coming up after the break, I got Karen Clark Sheard and more. 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

Israel Houghton, no turning back on this marvelous Monday. Cloudy skies today. Temperatures going up into those 90s right here on the Hallelujah Morning Show. We going to continue to bring you the best in gospel music. Here's Miss Beverly Crawford. Let's hang right on the Hallelujah Morning Show. Up in here.

Egyptian. Clap your hands, y'all. My God. 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Feels like church in here.

0: Dedrick Haddon coming up after the break. Mindful Moments with Nicole Everett. It's the Hallelujah Morning Show. Keep it locked.
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0: Tallahassee's highest praise, Hallelujah 95.3. It's a marvelous Monday, and it's time for our girl, Miss Nicole Everett. Time for Mindful Moments. How you doing, Miss Nicole?
5: I'm doing well, Michael Cork. Happy Mindful Monday.
0: Happy Mindful Monday to you as well. What you got for us today?
5: So today I want to talk about navigating life with invisible pain.
0: Okay.
5: Mm-hmm. So not all injuries are visible, and it can be discouraging to be in intense or chronic pain without being able to see it from the outside. Mm-hmm. You know a little something about that?
0: Oh, yeah.
5: Mm-hmm. So not only physical, but mental illness. And this can leave the person that's experiencing that feeling, in many cases, isolated. And so I want to talk about just a few ways to navigate that invisible pain. So number one, consult your healthcare providers, not only your primary care physicians, but also counselors and therapists. Number two, educate yourself about your condition to better understand and manage your pain. Number three, share with others, loved ones, trusted folks in your circle that you're in pain so that they can lend a hand without judgment and support you during this your time of need. Number four, use pain management techniques. So if it's physical, maybe gentle exercises, stretches, apply hot and cold therapy. If it's a mental issue, mindfulness, meditation, self-care, all of those are things that you can help to assist with pain management. Number five, recognize that there maybe will be setbacks. And this could include the healing not going as fast as you imagine, maybe the medicine giving you side effects, maybe the therapist not being a great match. But I want to encourage the listeners to maintain hope and know that progress is achievable. Six, maintain a journal so you can track your symptoms and triggers to better understand and manage your pain pattern. And then the last one is pray. 1 Peter 5:7 tells us to cast all our cares upon him, for he cares for you.
0: No, that's right. That's some good stuff there, man. Without a doubt, I know I needed that one. So a lot of people are going to be beneficiaries of this this segment today. Tell the people how they can find you.
5: You can find me, Nicole Everett, on Facebook, The Real Nicole Everett on Instagram, and Conversations with Nicole on Facebook, on TikTok, and on YouTube. I invite the listeners to subscribe to the YouTube channel. 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And our topic is transforming pain into purpose. And that'll be tonight at 8:30 p.m. on Conversations with Nicole YouTube. And on Wednesday, we will have AI guru, Mr. Jabari Allen of Fusion AI, to talk about grow your income with AI on Wellness Wednesday. And that will also be at 8:30 p.m. Eastern.
0: All right, there it is. Y'all make sure y'all check out that program. And it is always informative and also inspirational as well. So, all right. Tell the people, you ready? You ready?
5: I am ready. I'm ready. I'm ready.
0: All right. What
5: there is absolutely no health without mental health. So get your checked up from the neck up today and have a mindful Monday.
0: All righty. Keep it locked right here. It's Hallelujah Morning Show.

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0: We certainly thank him on this marvelous Monday. That's Pastor Eric Alexander. Coming up after the break, I got Kirk Franklin and more. 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
2: 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Oh, that's the sounds of Kirk Carr. Hallelujah 95.3. We've come to the end of a marvelous Monday, and I got to thank you all for joining. 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And as always, every time I say friend, I definitely mean you, because you've been that to me. 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All right, can't wait to get back to you. I love you. There's nothing you can do about it.

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1: Listen here. Now I'm going to take y'all back to an old song. See, my grandmother used to take me to the Sanctified Church. Huh? Every Sunday night. And I tell you, when we would get three blocks, looked like, within that church, we could hear them singing, and they had a washboard. Y'all don't know nothing about that way up here in New York, do you? Sometimes it seemed like the crowd was kind of dead. They were just laid back, like some of y'all here tonight. I used to see your grandmama when she'd get up. She said, "I gotta raise this service," and I hear her say something like,

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0: Beach and the one and only Tight Mike. 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

makes me win. Yeah. So that means...

0: 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We are Tallahassee's highest praise.
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4: on Tallahassee's highest praise.
5: A warm Monday is on tap across the region. Highs in the low to mid 90s in some areas. The heat index in the middle to maybe upper 90s. So be sure that you stay cool and stay hydrated as we stay partly sunny. Watching out for a couple of those pop-up showers or storms after lunchtime, but the rain chance stays pretty low and we stay pretty quiet for Monday night. Lows muggy to wake up on Tuesday. We settle in the low 70s.
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1: I'm Abby Walton in the WCTV newsroom. Here's a look at some of the stories we're following right now. A wildfire in the Apalachicola National Forest has flared back up, forcing limited evacuations near Highway 22. The fire has burned about 1,700 acres and at last check was 75% contained. Fire crews worked throughout the night to try and tame the flames. Fire officials say the fire started from a lightning strike almost 2 weeks ago. But high winds, warmer weather, and low humidity reignited it, pushing it north of Florida 22 near two homes. Those families have been evacuated as crews work to protect their homes. They're asking people to remain alert, expect heavy smoke, and to avoid the area. For the latest news, weather, and sports, make sure you stay with WCTV on air, online, on our WCTV Facebook page, and now through our WCTV News app. From the WCTV Newsroom, I'm Abby Walton.
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2: Now, while you're yet standing, join me in the book of Ephesians, chapter 6. The book of Ephesians, chapter 6, we're going to read verses 18 and 19. And I want you to listen closely because Paul is actually concluding his list of the arsenal that's available to the believer in fighting spiritual warfare, okay, or in the battle with the enemy. He says here in the 18th verse, the passage reads as follows, praying always with all prayer and supplication, humble petition in the spirit, and watching thereunto with all perseverance and supplication for all saints. And for me, he said, also pray for me that utterance may be given unto me, that I may open my mouth boldly to make known the mystery or the hidden truth of the gospel. That is powerful, church. I want to deal with that briefly here tonight. My topic is say something. Say something and say it now. My subtopic is and say it now. Say something and say it now. While you remain standing, bow your heads briefly. Father, we just love you. We thank you for the opportunity to impart truth into the heart and to the ears of these who are listening today. We ask you, God, to touch my tongue and their ears that we might all be forever changed, never to be the same again. In Jesus' matchless name we ask. And everybody said, amen. Amen. You may be seated in the precious sight of a holy God. Say something and say something now. That's my topic tonight. Our corporate theme, as you already know, I'm sure, for this year, 2021, is speak it, expect it, experience it. The it now is important because it's not just talking about speak anything. No, the IT is the infallible truth. The IT is the inerrant truth. The IT is the immutable truth. Speak it, expect it,

0: experience it. Experience the gospel truth. Experience the word of God. The point is, speak the word of God in faith, expect fulfillment of the word of faith, and experience the power and the presence and the promise of the word by faith. Speak it, expect it, experience it. That's what this year is about, declaring the truth, standing firmly on the foundation of the word of God. This past summer, I taught a number of lessons and preached a series of sermons encouraging us to seriously recognize. I just want you to get this tonight. All summer long, as I went back through my registry of messages and sermons this past summer, and in fact, all year long in various ways, I've been encouraging us to seriously recognize what comes out of our mouths, that what comes out of our mouths profoundly affects our destiny and the quality of our life. What comes out of your mouth will make the difference in your tomorrow. I just want you to catch that. What comes out of your mouth tonight, today, will make a difference in your tomorrow. To put it succinctly, Holy Scripture tells us in Proverbs 18:21, death and life are in the power of the tongue. Death and life are in the power of the tongue. But notice the latter part of that verse. And they that love it shall eat the fruit thereof. You are going to reap what you sow. If you spit it out, you are going to experience it in one way or the other. Also, Holy Scripture tells us in 1 Peter 3:10, for he that will love life and see good days, if you enjoy life and you want to experience life in the fullness as God has intended for you, with his best being unveiled in your life and you experiencing it, for he that will love life and see good days, let him refrain his tongue from evil and his lips that speak no guile or no deceitfulness or deviousness. Allow me to put this in today's vernacular or in contemporary terms. Keep your mouth off people and ungodly talk. Keep your mouth off people and ungodly talk. Just in case that wasn't clear enough for some, with all due respect, shut your mouth. Now I did say, with all due respect. you know, all too often, sometimes, well, let me just say this. This admonishment that I'm giving us to be careful about what comes out of our mouth, yes, we are to declare the truth. But this admonishment and wise counsel is particularly for those of us, or for those of you who love to gossip. Gossip is messing you up. It's messing you up in ways you may not even realize. There's a cloud over your life when you run your mouth talking about people. I remember coming up back in the day in middle school and perhaps even in high school, there was something that you just didn't do. It was a no-brainer. You just understood that the rule of the day was, they would say, don't you talk about my mama. Don't you talk about them. Keep my mama out your mouth. You know, they would say things like that. What I want to encourage you is to keep filthy talk and gossip out of your mouth. It is detrimental to your life. Now, I know it's juicy. I know sometimes it's hot off the press. I know sometimes it's just too hot to keep it to yourself, but you better keep it. You better keep it, because gossip is destroying you in ways you don't know. It's undermining your, it's not good enough. The gossip ain't good enough to undermine your own self and perhaps negatively influence the people around you. Jesus said, it is that which cometh out of the mouth of man that defileth or taints him. Be careful what comes out of your mouth. All year long, I've been teaching and preaching on speak it, the infallible truth, the inerrant truth, the immutable truth. God's word does not fail. It has no errors, and it does not change. Speak the truth. Speak the truth of God. Matthew 12:37, Jesus also said, by thy words thou shalt be justified. But he also says, by thy words you shall be condemned. I gotta say it again. Be careful what you let come out of your mouth. We've been talking about it all year, and we're wrapping it up. There are only 23 days left in this year. I really want you to get this message. Don't leave this on the table. It will make a difference in your destiny and in the quality of your life. So taking each of these points that I just mentioned from the Word of God, Proverbs 18:21 and Matthew 12:37 and actually 34 as well, taking all of those truths into account, this past summer I exhorted each of us to say what God says or say nothing at all. That's the safe route right there. Say what God says. You remember the message back in July. Perhaps you might remember. Say what God says or say nothing at all. Wow. You know, that almost seems unreal. How can you live a life only saying what God says? It seems too restrictive. It seems almost virtually impossible to comply with. Say what God says or say nothing at all. So let me explain. Because I don't want this point to miss you, because I am praying and believing God. And I'm going to talk at the end of my lesson tonight of how I'm praying for you to have a powerful 2022 next year. I'm praying, but see, we need to get some stuff straight before we cross over. And so I want you to hear what I'm having to say. So let me explain what I mean when I say to say what God says or say nothing at all. First of all, it means to faithfully communicate in the language of God, the logos of God, the written word of God. Pray God's word, communicate in his word. To say what God said means to always speak or to confess the truth on purpose. Be intentional about what comes out of your mouth. You know, too many people say whatever comes to mind without giving any thought to who they're saying it to and how it might injure or otherwise undermine them own selves. So I'm encouraging you to always speak or confess the truth on purpose and to speak it with conviction and authority. Never be reluctant. Never be apprehensive about declaring or decreeing the truth of God's word. We're going to talk about that in a little bit as well. Always let it roll off with conviction and with authority. That's why they stood up and took note of Jesus. He spoke with authority. Not like, well, I kind of hope that's what the Father meant. No, he said it with authority. And you and I are believers. We have the same Spirit of God, according to Romans 8:11, dwelling on the inside of us. And we have the same word. Declare it with authority. Declare it. To say what God says means to limit and filter your personal speech such that it aligns with the word of God. If something comes to mind, and you know it is inconsistent with the word of God, nip it in the bud. Don't even let it be uttered out of your mouth. It undermines you. It's messing up your world. It's messing up your destiny, affecting the quality of your life. So limit and filter your personal speech such that it aligns with the word of God and honors God. To say what God says means to allow the Holy Spirit, not your will, to allow the Holy Spirit, not your will, no, not your emotion, not your intellect, not your perspective, but allow the Holy Spirit to freely allow it, the Holy Spirit, to guide and to direct your conversation. You know what I've learned about God and his word? If we'll acknowledge him, he'll speak to you. If we'll listen for his voice, he'll tell you what to say. Amen. He will make clear to us and guide us, because did not Jesus say, howbeit when he, the Spirit of truth, is come, he will guide you into all truth, St. John 16:13. So if we'll just pause long enough, don't say what comes to your mind. There's something on your job tomorrow or maybe going on in your marriage or your family right now. If you don't stop saying what comes to your mind and what you feel like saying and what you will to say versus what the Holy Spirit and the Word of God is saying, you're going to dig yourself in a ditch or in a pit that you might not be able to get up out, get up out of very easily. I just want to encourage you. Don't gratify yourself. Don't put salve on your own mouth when you know what's coming out of there is the wrong thing. There are 23 days left in this year. If we don't get this message of speak it, expect it, experience it, speak the word of God, expect the word of God, experience the word of God. If we don't get that by now, we're not prepared, in my opinion, to enter into 2022, not having missed the stone that God has given for us to step on in this present year. And finally, to say what God says means to emulate the attitude of humility with which Christ exemplified toward his Father. When we say what God says, what was Jesus' attitude about speaking and saying? We see it in John chapter 12, verse 49 and 50. He said, "For I have not spoken of myself." See, I like that. And that's the way we ought to speak. We ought to be saying, does this align with the word of God? Is this going to bring honor and glory to God? Is this am I filtering my speech? And am I being intentional in declaring and decreeing what God says and stopping it right there? If it does not bring pleasure to God, it has no business coming out of a believer's mouth. Jesus said, "For I have not spoken of myself, but the Father which sent me, I spoke of him. He gave me a commandment, what I should say." Did you hear that? Jesus said, "My daddy, my father told me what to say. He gave me a commandment, what to say." Listen to this. "And what I should speak." And verse 50, "And I know that his commandment is life everlasting." That's the best thing to say. It gives life. So he says, "So whatever I speak, therefore, even as the Father said unto me, so I speak." That's the attitude that we should assume. That's the way we should conduct our lives and our conversation and our speech. Some of the stuff that we've been saying on and off without consideration for whether or not it brings pleasure or glory unto God, we need to just halt it. Just stop. I encourage you to do that. So our attitude should be, I will frame my speech and what I say according to what God says. God told Jeremiah, I'm studying personally the book of Jeremiah in its entirety even now. And God told Jeremiah this. It was in chapter 23, verse 28. He said, "He that hath my word, let him speak my word." If you got my word, speak my word. And now God knows what word he's given. And he said, "He that hath my word," but listen to how he emphatically ends that. "Let him speak it faithfully." Faithfully. Jeremiah 23, verse 28 and 29. In Numbers 22, 35, "Only the word that I shall speak unto you, that you shall speak." Now, so it is not impossible to say what God says or say nothing at all. I've explained the context in which that is meant, and it's pulled out of Scripture. We can do it, church. You know, I think we would be surprised of the things we would not say if we only give thought to what God would have us say. Among so many important scenes in the Bible, at this point, I want to draw your attention to a couple of particularly noteworthy and relevant incidents in the life of Jesus. There's so many to pull from, but I just want to pull from a couple here because they're relevant to what we're teaching tonight on say something and say it now. First, the first incident is this. Just shortly before Jesus' crucifixion and Peter's three-time betrayal, or rather, if you will, denial of Jesus, Jesus informs and says, notice what I says, he says to Simon Peter these words. Now notice, I want you to keep in context here. This was just before Jesus was crucified. This is at the time of the Last Supper and the Passover. This is at the time of the betrayal of Judas and the denial, the three-part denial of Peter. Jesus tells Peter these words. It's recorded in Luke chapter 22, verse 31. Simon, Simon, that's Peter. Behold, in other words, take note, beware that Satan hath desired. Now I'm going to pause there for a moment. This is Jesus talking to one of his followers, knowing what he's about to do to deny him. And he says, Satan, he said, beware, Peter. And so I want to pause and say this. There must be a reason why the Lord has impressed this lesson on my heart today. I want to encourage you, beware of the next word you use with your spouse, with your children, with your coworkers, with your friends, even in private, texting and posting things public, whatever you do. Be careful about the next words you use. Some of the stuff you have, perhaps you are planning on saying, nip it in the bud, cut it now. Don't let the devil jerk your chain like that. Jesus told him, he said, Simon, Simon, Simon, Simon. Satan has desired, and the Amplified Bible really elaborates and brings clarity to this. He said, Satan has demanded and asked excessively to have you. He desires to have you. He's asked excessively, and he's demanded. And Satan is, or rather, Peter is being warned now of what's going on against him. He said that he may have you and that he may sift you as wheat. Jesus is warning Peter of that. Now, in this context, to have you, when Jesus was telling Peter that Satan desires to have you, what he was really explaining was it means to take you out of the will and the keeping of God. Satan does not want you to be in alignment with and under the covering of God. He desires to sift you. And when he says to sift you, it means to strip you of your faith. The Lord was warning Peter of this. So I want to, with love and respect, admonish or encourage you, be careful about what you listen to. Because what you most listen to is going to affect what comes out of your mouth. The Bible says it in Matthew chapter 12, verse 37, I think. It's either 34 or 37. Out of the abundance of the heart, the mouth speaketh. Whatever you abundantly let get in here, like Proverbs chapter 4, verse 23 and 24 says, keep that heart. Guard your heart with all diligence, for out of it are the issues of life. Your life will be dictated by what you let get up in your heart. And not only will your life be dictated, it's going to come out of your mouth. Jesus was warning Peter, beware, Satan is up to something. He's trying to sift you. Some of us, he's trying to sift with disappointment, with discouragement, and with confusion, and with hurt. I just want to tell you, take note of what Jesus said. He wants to strip you. Satan wants to strip you of your faith. He wants you to believe only when you're at church, if then, but never believe when the rubber meets the road in your own life. But Jesus went on to say this. He said, yes, he desires to have you. He's commanded, or rather he's demanded, and he's asked excessively to have you and to sift you as wheat. But notice what Jesus says in verse 32. He says, but I have, talking to Peter, Jesus said, I have prayed for you. And my friend, I want you to know that this man that's standing before you right now, I'm praying for you. I may not know you personally, or I may know you personally, but I'm praying that if you have a heart to hear the word of God, that the attack, the wiles of the devil that Satan is attempting to destroy you with, to kill, to steal, and to destroy you with, will be held at bay. I'm praying that way. And Jesus said, I have prayed for you, Peter, that your faith fail not. You know, I'm reminded at this point of one of our faith confessions. here at this church and for anywhere else around the world that wants to use it. It says, in the name of Jesus, I confess my faith in the Almighty God, El Shaddai. And no attack, please somebody say no attack. No attack of the enemy shall cause my faith to fail. I walk by faith and I live in victory. See, if you're a believer, you're in a position of victory. You're not struggling or fighting to have victory. You're already more than a conqueror. You're already an overcomer. You're already triumphant. You stand in the position of victory. In the name of Jesus, I confess my faith, my belief, my conviction in the word of God. Did not Abraham, the Bible say about Abraham that he staggered not at the promise of God through unbelief? Don't let nothing cause you to be stripped of your faith. If you don't have faith in God, what else do you have? Nothing. You have nothing worth anything if you are stripped of your faith. Hold on to your faith. Place your faith, your confidence in the person and the finished work of Jesus Christ. Jesus died. He was buried and he rose again and he did it for you, for your victory, for your salvation. Hallelujah. Jesus said, I prayed for you, Peter, that your faith fail not. Interestingly enough, similar encouragement was offered by the apostles Paul and Peter. Paul says this to his young minister, a protege, Timothy, in 1 Timothy chapter 6, verse 12. He says, fight the good fight of faith. The devil may be after you, but fight the good fight of faith. People may not like you. Fight the good fight of faith. You may be a young minister and people don't respect you, but fight the good fight of faith, he told him. And he went on to say in the first Timothy 1:18 and 19, he says, war a good warfare. War a good warfare, holding firmly to your faith. If you lose your faith, you ain't got nothing else. Our faith in Jesus Christ and his finished work at Calvary is all we really have. Hold on to that. That is our connection to God himself, our faith in Jesus Christ. And the Apostle Peter, now that was Paul. The Apostle Peter says, similar lines of encouragement again. He says, S-A-Y-S, he says, remember we're saying tonight, say something and say it now. The Apostle Peter says in 1 Peter 5 and 8, be sober. In other words, be balanced in your mind. Be vigilant, be cautious, because your adversary, the devil, as a roaring lion, walketh about seeking whom he may devour. We're being warned, just like Jesus told Peter. And Peter is now telling the church, be sober, be vigilant, because your adversary, the devil, as a roaring lion, walketh about seeking whom he may devour. But he tells us what to do. He said, resist him. Be steadfast, meaning inflexible and relentless in the faith. Hold on to your faith, my friends. Now the second matter that I want to draw your attention to, I said there are just two things I want to draw your attention to, is the incident, two incidents, the incident after Jesus had fasted 40 days and 40 nights. The Bible says he was hungry, naturally so. He was hungry. It's recorded again in Matthew chapter 4. And it says he was hungry after 40 days. Now listen closely. I want you to notice this particular incident. It is extremely profound and relevant to the main points that I'm trying to present to you tonight about the necessity of us opening our mouths and saying something and saying it now. Not tomorrow, not after you think it over, because the thing that we say is what? What God says, okay? You don't have to think about saying what God says. God says it's right, and whatever God says is right. We can say that. And so it says, so Jesus was hungry, and the tempter came to him, the devil came to him and said, if thou be the Son of God, command these stones to be made bread. Sounds just like something the devil would do. I mean, command. Now, wait a minute. Now, the last I heard, Jesus was the Son of God. The devil is coming to him, showing complete contempt for him. If you be the Son of God, command these stones to be made bread. Now, here it is. I'm going to ask this question three times in all three occasions, once in each occasion. What did Jesus do? when Satan did that? The Bible shows us that immediately he answered and said, Jesus, he said something in response. He said, it is written, man shall not live by bread alone, but by every word that proceedeth out of the mouth of God. Now, what I want you to get out of this is this. He immediately said something. You need to say something and say it now. Say what? The word of God, what God says. Then the devil took him up into the holy city of Jerusalem and set him on a pinnacle of, on the pinnacle of a temple and said unto him, if you be the son of what? Now there he goes again, questioning his deity, his sonship. He says, if you be the son of God, cast yourself down, for it is written, he shall give his angels charge concerning thee.
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4: on Tallahassee's highest praise.
5: A warm Monday is on tap across the region. Highs in the low to mid 90s in some areas. The heat index in the middle to maybe upper 90s. So be sure that you stay cool and stay hydrated as we stay partly sunny. Watching out for a couple of those pop-up showers or storms after lunchtime. But the rain chance stays pretty low and we stay pretty quiet for Monday night. Lows muggy to wake up on Tuesday. We settle in the low 70s.
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0: tuning into The Move with Pastor Quincy D. Griffin of the Family Worship and Praise Center. You've been expecting, but now get ready. Prepare to be equipped, engaged, and empowered by what's about to take place. It's about to be a move. With you. Yes, Lord, today you win because God is with you. Thank you, Jesus. This is not going to be a long message. It's not going to be a long message. For some of you, it's going to confirm what you're dealing with, but we are going to make ourselves available for God to do whatever he needs to do. God knew what you was dealing with, fighting with before you came in this building today. So this is not going to be an ordinary church service. It's not going to be two songs, a hymn, a line of scripture, and go home. You got to get free today. You got to get free today. Amen, Jesus. Take your seats for a little while. And I'm going to read something for you. And it's coming from the book of 2 Chronicles chapter 13. Thank you, Jesus. 2 Chronicles chapter 13. And I'm going to read the 10th through the 20th verse. And I promise you, I won't be long. I won't be long. Amen. If you have it, say amen. If you can see it on the screen, say thank you, Jesus. And it reads, "But as for us, the Lord is our God, and we have not forsaken him. And the priests which minister unto him are the sons of Aaron, and the Levites wait upon their business. And they burn unto the Lord every morning and every evening burnt sacrifices and sweet incense. The showbread also set in order upon the pure table, and the candlestick of gold with the lamps thereof to burn every evening. For we keep the charge of the Lord our God, but we have forsaken him. And behold, God himself is with us for our captain, and his priests with sounding trumpets to cry alarm against you, O children of Israel. Fight ye not against the Lord God of your fathers, for ye shall not prosper. But Jeroboam caused an ambushment to come behind them. So they were before Judah, and the ambushment was behind them. And when Judah looked back, and behold, the battle was before and behind. And they cried unto the Lord, and the priests sounded with trumpets. Then the men of Judah gave a shout. And as the men of Judah shouted, it came to pass that God smote Jeroboam and all Israel before Abijah and Judah. And the children of Israel fled before Judah, and God delivered them into their hand. And Abijah and his people slew them with a great slaughter. So there fell down slain of Israel 500,000 chosen men. Thus the Lord of children of Israel were brought under at that time, and the children of Judah prevailed because they relied upon the Lord God of their fathers. And Abijah pursued after Jeroboam and took cities from him, and Bethel and the towns thereof, and Jehezna and the towns thereof, and Ephraim with the towns thereof. Neither did Jeroboam ever recover strength again in the days of Abijah. And the Lord struck him, and he died." This message is entitled, "What the Saints Do When Under Attack." What the saints do when under attack. When you look at Judah, it wasn't an outside conflict. It was an inside conflict. And so you could think about it when your attack is coming from a familiar enemy or for a familiar adversary. But it's different when the attack comes from your own bloodline, when the attack comes from somebody that's close to you. Because it hurts when the fighting comes from a faraway enemy. But it hurts so bad, it hurts so much worse when the rumor started in your own kitchen. It hurts so much more when the rumor came from your own prayer clique. Today, God says, what do you do when you are under attack? Because I feel like a lot of you are here and you've been fighting by yourself. But today, we're going to join forces and we're going to defeat this devil who has been antagonizing, attacking, ridiculing, and coming against your mind, your sovereignty, your mindset, your sanity. Some of y'all have been dealing with this thing in your sleep and your dreams, but today God said it's a solution. Because when they were surrounded, Parnell, in the front and the back, the Bible says it's almost like they could see what was happening in front of them. But when they found out, Vernon, what was happening behind them, it's one thing when you get talked about in your face. It is another thing when the words come behind your back. It's another thing when you can see destruction taking place. But when you look around for help, instead you see an adversary. That's what Judah was dealing with. They're talking to Israel. They are saying, you guys have not sacrificed, but we have sacrificed unto God. We have kept his commandments. We are praying to our God. Who are you to come against us? And in the midst of them explaining why they don't need to be fighting them, as soon as they turn around, they see the army right behind them. And sometimes that's how conflict hits your life. It's like right now I'm praying about this bill that need to be paid, but all of a sudden my husband acting crazy. You praying about your bills that need to line up, but all of a sudden your wife wants you to go to a corner of a rooftop. You praying about your education situation, but all of a sudden something going crazy in your body. When you look all around, you see so many attacks, but the Bible says many are the afflictions of the righteous, but the Lord delivereth them out of them. What? All. Come on, say all. So today God ain't coming to fix one thing. He said he's delivering you from them all. He's not just coming to heal your body. He's delivering you from them all. He's not here to just fix your marriage. Some of y'all got some financial situations that you need God to regulate. Everybody say all. But the Bible says they begin to shout. This time the Bible didn't tell us what they said. Sometimes when you read when Israel or Judah went to war, we hear them say, they all said, for the Lord is good and his mercy endure forever. And we see God fighting against them. In this situation, they didn't have time to organize or strategize or say, put the singers out front or do this. All they had time to do is let God hear their voice. All they had time to do is let out a shout. I know I love to see you dance. But it's something about when you dance and open your mouth, when you open your mouth and call on the name of Jesus. And I believe right now you need to take whatever breaks off of you, because you need to call on the name of Jesus. Even in this very second, even in this very moment, how many of y'all need God to make a way? How many of y'all been under some type of attack? How many of y'all been under some type of spiritual attack? I dare you to call the name of Jesus. I dare you to call the name of Jesus. She said he can break every chain. I want you to try his name. I want you to try it. Let me tell you, for the Lord is good. Glory be to God. Jesus can do it. They didn't know what to say. They just shouted. They just begin to holler. They begin to cry. This is a time where God says, don't underestimate your crying. The Bible says he holds all of our tears in a bottle. Mothers, it's something about when y'all begin to cry. It's something about when the tears begin to fall from your eyes. When you look at the book of Jeremiah, the Bible says, call for the mourning women and the cunning women. And then he says, let them make haste. They said, and then teach your daughters how to cry. Teach your daughters how to mourn and how to petition the Lord the right way. And the Bible says the children are dying in the streets and the young men are being cut off. Oh my God. When I think about our nation, the children are dying in the streets and the young men are being cut off. When I think about our penitentiary system, the children are dying in the streets and the men are being cut off. And some of y'all say, well, he's just on drugs, but you don't know the enemy is trying to cut him off. He is trying to destroy the seed of man. But what's going to change it? I know we can get together and we can organize. I know we can get together and we can start organizations. We can strategize. And I thank God for every organization. I thank God for every organization with the Boys and Girls Club. I thank God for everything that we are doing with men. Mentorship in Tallahassee and mentorship in Chicago and mentorship in Miami and Atlanta. But let me tell you what the Bible says. He said you got to get to a place where you move just from being physical to spiritual. He said you got to call for the mourning women and the cunning women and teach them how to petition God with their tears. When the last time you cried? When the last time tears begin to flow from your eyes? Let me tell you, don't let your daughters forget how to cry. I know we teaching our daughters to be tough. We teach them to be strong, and I believe daughters should be strong. I know we teach them, you know what I'm saying, men ain't better than you, and I get it. You know what I'm saying? I'm not teaching my daughters to walk around and just be quiet and be numb and don't have any emotion and act like a man and be strong. Let me tell you, I want her to be strong, but I want her to also know how to be weak, because the Bible says his strength is made perfect in our weakness. Brothers, I want you to be strong, but I also want you to learn how to be vulnerable, because his strength is made perfect in our weakness. Let me tell you, it's something about when you did all you can do in your own strength, but you still say, but God, I need you. Glory be to God. How many of y'all are there right now? You done did everything you could in your own strength, but you saying, God, I need you. Let me tell you what Jesus said. Even in the garden, he said, the spirit is willing, but the flesh is weak. And the Bible says he was sweating like blood drops from his head. He is in the garden crying out to God. Jesus crying. Jesus is praying. The man who really we look to be like a superhero. We look to him to be greater than Superman, greater than Batman. But yet that man who was God in the flesh still had to deal with the pains and the weaknesses of his flesh. He got so weak, Elder Barber. He told his disciples, he said, can y'all pray and watch for me for 1 hour? And they couldn't pray for 1 hour. But let me tell you something about it. When you get to a place where you know you don't even want to pray for yourself anymore, you get to a place, and I know I want you to be strong and spiritual, but sometimes, Deanne, it gets to a place where you got to call on somebody that you trust and say, I need you to pray with me on this thing. I don't need you to look at me like a failure. I don't want you to pity me. I don't want you to look at me like I can't. I just want you to pray, because it's something about your prayers that get to God. It's something about when you call on the name of Jesus. I experienced it before, because when your mother died, I saw you calling on the name of Jesus. When you lost your job, I saw you calling on the name of Jesus, and he heard you when you sought him. But right now, I need a good friend in my life. How many of y'all need a good friend in your life? How many of y'all got some good friends in your life? This is a season to use your good friends. This is your season to be like Jesus and say, for 1 hour, I need you to pray for me. How many of y'all got some attacks going on in your family? How many of y'all got some spiritual attacks going on in your family? God said, it's time to get the family together. It's time for the family to say, we got to watch for 1 hour. We got to pray for 1 hour. I know we're speaking some things, but it's time for us to come together. Somebody say, come together. Because let me tell you, one can chase 1,000, but two shall put what? 10,000 to fight. Time to come together. Jesus said, y'all watch for me 1 hour. And then he said, the spirit is willing, but the flesh is so weak. And then the Bible says this, that even though Jesus had to pray for himself, that the angels came and strengthened him. I'm hearing this. In your fight, don't think that your tears are in vain. He said, I'm sending spiritual reinforcements. I am sending Michael. I'm sending Gabriel. They are archangels that you cannot see. When you stay up to 2 o'clock in the morning praying about that matter, he said, I'm sending my angels that excel in strength. That's what the Bible says. They are ministering flames of fire, and they excel in strength. If you're feeling weak in your situation right now, God said, begin to call on me. I'll begin to send reinforcement that excel in strength. If you're feeling weak because you got a bad report from the doctor, he said, I'm sending angels, and they excel in strength. They're going to strengthen you. He said, it's okay to be weak. It's okay to cry. Jesus wept before he raised Lazarus. I think it was something about when God saw his son weeping. Even though Jesus knew God had the power to raise Lazarus, he wept first, knowing he could do it, knowing God could do it. He wept first. It's something about when a father see his son weeping. It's something about when a father see his daughter weeping. I remember, I'm almost done. I remember when I was a kid, and I was first grade, and I was in elementary school, and I had to ride the bus. And you know, you're excited about riding the bus. And when I came home from school, you know, I kept it all in. But on that bus, all the fifth graders decided to jump all the first graders. So we on a bus getting beat up the whole way home. And you're trying to thug it out and suck it up. And then when I got to that front door, and my daddy opened that door, it was something about seeing my daddy. All the tears began to just flow from my eyes. My daddy ain't asked no questions. All of a sudden, my daddy left, and he didn't stop me from riding that bus. But that second day, we ain't have no problems from that back of that bus. What am I telling you? Today is your day to let God know. You coming home to cry. You coming home to let God know. It's some situations taking place in this world that you put me in. The school that you're sending me to. It's some situations that's happening with this professor. It's some things that's happening in my mind that I cannot control. It's some things that's happening in my body that I cannot go even deal with a doctor's report about. But I know one thing. But you know what I have need of before I even ask. Before I even called, you already answered. So God, I don't even need to know what you're about to do. But Lord, if I'm your son and I'm your daughter, I am standing before your throne. And God, when I don't have nothing else to say, look at my tears. God, when I don't have any words to say, hear the groans. Because you said the Spirit makes intercessions with groans that cannot be uttered. Lord, Satan don't even have to know what's coming. But you have to hear these groans. Satan don't even know how you're about to beat them up. But God, hear these groans. It's time to see some great victory. I speak victory over your finances. I speak victory over your family. Everything Satan has touched in your family, he has to take his hands off. He has to take his hands off your children. He has to take his hands off your mind. He has to take his hands off your degree, because I can feel him trying to hold that degree back. But the devil is a liar. I see you ascending. I see you going up. I see you going higher. I see him taking his hands off your scholarship. They're not going to take your scholarship. I can see grace in house. I can see mercy in this house. I can see forgiveness in this house. Your father just stepped up. You just invited him in. You just invited him in. I know you had some friends that talk about you, but God about to intervene. I know you had some words, some choice words said about you, but I can hear the Holy Ghost saying, I'm about to have the last and final say. I am about to get the last word in this situation. God says, stick to the assignment. He said, don't you quit. He said, I've given you too much power, and I'm with you. He said, I was just waiting on you to be vulnerable. Oh my. I was just waiting on you to be real with me. Because when you get to your end, because let me tell you, we put on the whole armor of God to stand against the wiles of the devil. Yeah. Let me tell you, everybody say stand. Everything about the whole armor of God is to keep standing. So you don't give up in the midst of your trials and your tribulations. You put on the whole armor, the breastplate of righteousness, the helmet of salvation. He gives you the sword of the Spirit. He gives you shoes that are prepared with the preparation of the gospel of peace. He gives you all of that stuff so you can stand there for. Because in everything, all the wiles Satan sent you, he thought you was going to run. But it's something about today that lets you realize, when I stand, I'm not standing alone. When I'm standing with God. I'm not just in God, I'm with God. When you're looking at me, you're looking at the Ancient of Days. When you're looking at me, even though I'm going through some financial hardship, you're also looking at Jehovah Jireh. You are looking at the one that's going to meet every need. If you got conflict in your family, you're also looking at the Prince of Peace. You're not standing by yourself. God is with you. You shall not fail. The other scripture I was going to read is in the book of Isaiah 54. It says, in righteousness thou shalt be established, verse 14. Thou shalt be far from oppression, for thou shalt not fear from terror, for it shall not come near thee. Behold, they shall surely gather together, but not by me. Whosoever shall gather against thee shall fall for thy sake. Behold, I have created the smith and blow up the coals in the fire, then that bring forth an instrument for his work. And I have created the waster to destroy. No weapon that is formed against you shall prosper. And every tongue, everybody say every tongue. I want you to say it with everything you got. Every tongue that shall rise up against thee in judgment shall be condemned. This is the heritage of the servants of the Lord. Do you hear your inheritance? Do you hear your inheritance? That's why no weapon formed against you shall prosper.
1: It ain't gonna work. The sickness ain't gonna kill you. The mental attacks ain't gonna take you out. That professor that don't like your lies ain't gonna work. The dean, even though you like the dean, and they don't like you, they better be careful. Whatever trying to stop you, God gonna stop. Somebody came against me in my business in 2020. Y'all, I'm not saying this to sound judgment. I'm just gonna be straight up with you. It was one of the most embarrassing things I faced in my business. And all of a sudden, I had this man who was just being very nasty to me. And he works for workers' comp. And he was like, I'm gonna suspend your workers' comp. You're not gonna be able to have anybody working at all. And I'm looking around like, why is this man being so evil and nasty to me? I said, this is a scheme. This is a setup. But all I can hear in my spirit is, touch not my anointed. I said, well, man, sir, you don't know who you're messing with. And I'm not saying that to sound big and bad, but Mario, I was like, be careful, sir, because this is not Quincy Griffin. This is the Ancient of Days who with me. When you touch my stuff, you're laying your hands on God's property. When you touch some student, you don't know who you're handling. You don't know who their daddy is. You don't know who's sitting in heaven in a throne room who's saying, who's touching my daughter? 6 months later, he dropped dead. They told me the story. They said, that man, he died. I told that man, show grace, because I don't know what's going to happen. Be careful. I'm your friend. I'm not trying to harm you, but you got to be careful when you put your hands on God's stuff. That's why you got to be careful. Let me tell you, I don't care what that person going through sitting next to you. Be careful what you say to them. Be careful what you say about them. You hear what I'm saying? I don't care what that person got going through in their life. Listen to me. Be careful that you touch not God's anointing. David had every opportunity to kill Saul. Let me tell you, he met Saul one time in a cave. Saul was trying to kill David, Markeisha. Finally, David had the upper hand. He had the upper hand. And they said, David, come to the cave. Saul is in here. Now you can finally get rid of your adversary. And all of a sudden, David said, how can I touch God's anointed? He said, he may be an evil man, but that's still God anointed. He still may have some issues, but that's still God anointed. He may be talking about me, but I'm not going to put my mouth on him. David did nothing to touch him. He touched a part of his clothing, and he felt that much more guilty for that because he understood God's anointed. I'm not telling you not just to be careful about what you do to people. I'm telling you, God about to take care of some things for you. Anything coming against you, God about to take care of it. Anybody trying to hold you back, God about to take care of that thing. Do you hear what I'm saying? Every witch trying to put a spell on you, God about to take care of them witches. I don't care if they're in Haiti and Africa. I don't care where they at. God about Ghana, Nigeria. God say, I'm about to take care of every witch, every warlock coming against your blessing. God say, ain't no generational curse. That's a spirit. He said, now you don't have to accept that. That's a demon. And I'm about to drive that spirit far from your family, far from your husband. It ain't that your husband don't want to work, but that's a spirit of stupor. That's a spirit of slackness on him. That's a spirit that's making him want to stay in the bed all day. But there's a spirit that's about to free him because the yokes are destroyed because the anointing of the Holy Ghost. There's an anointing in this house that's going to free you from every curse, every spell, every seance, every incantation. I don't care if they dancing around the fire. God said, I'm bringing the greatest fire. I'm bringing a consuming fire. I'm bringing a fire that's going to destroy cancer, sickle cell. Yes, sickle cell too. I'm bringing a fire that's going to destroy diabetes. Yes, type 1. Yes, type 2. Oh my goodness. If it's a type 3, I don't care if it's a type A. God said, I'm going to destroy it. I'm going to destroy it. Lung disease, I'm sending a fire. Kidney disease, I'm sending a fire. Liver failure, I'm sending a fire. I'm sending a resurrection fire. He said, Easter wasn't just last week. This is the season of resurrection. And if I touch it, it has to live. God, I thank you.
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4: Hey everybody, I'm Abby Walton in the WCTV newsroom. Here's a look at some of the stories we're following right now. Tallahassee International is seeing fewer people flying, even as more flights are on the way. New city numbers show total passengers in April were down about 8.5% compared to last year after Silver Airways shut down. American and Delta now carry all scheduled airline passengers in and out of TLH. But Breeze Airways is set to start new nonstop flights this summer. Behind the scenes, the airport is still moving about 1.7 million pounds of air cargo a month. That's roughly even with last year. And Florida's new budget includes millions to help catch people who may try to illegally get SNAP benefits. The state is planning to invest $4 million in an AI detection system to confirm users' eligibility for SNAP. The federal government requires states to maintain an error rate below 6% to avoid paying SNAP benefit costs the following year. The budget does not list a vendor that would produce the service. Governor DeSantis has not signed the budget or vetoed any items yet. For the latest news, weather, and sports, make sure you stay with WCTV on air, online, on our WCTV Facebook page, and now through our WCTV News app. From the WCTV Newsroom, I'm Abby Walton.
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0: and the one and only Tight Mike. On Saturday, June 27th, it's a community fellowship fest from 9:30 a.m. to 3 p.m. at the Town of Havana Community Park. 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Don't miss it.
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2: We stay mild and muggy to go into tonight. Lows settle in the low 70s to wake up on Tuesday. And once again, this muggy weather is set to continue on Tuesday. Highs not as steamy as Monday, thanks to a few more clouds. We hover in the upper 80s to low 90s. And once again, tracking some of those spotty showers and storms. But the rain coverage not super widespread.
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1: This is Minister Corey Pellington from the Bethel Missionary Baptist Church, and we cordially invite you to join our vacation Bible school called Growing with Grace from June 8th through June 12th. We will work with students from pre-K through 12th grade, and we will meet from 9 a.m. to 1 p.m. with breakfast, lunch, snacks, and pool time. And we didn't forget about the adults. 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
2: 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We're Tallahassee's highest praise.

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0: and the one and only Tight Mike. On Saturday, June 27th, it's a community fellowship fest from 9:30 a.m. to 3 p.m. at the Town of Havana Community Park. 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

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Top of the week to you. June 8th. It's Black Music Month, and I'm feeling good. I know you are, too, on this New Music Monday. Got new music throughout the show tonight. Yeah, it's my kind of night. NBA basketball. Will the Spurs finally get a win? Will they beat mother? I mean, come on now. They're playing in New York now, and the Knicks are up 2-0. It's been plenty of teams that came back from a 2-0 deficit, but 3-0. It's definitely a must win tonight for the Spurs. I know I'm going to be watching. We got a lot of new music in store for you. We'll tell you about the Fellowship Festival 2026 and a whole lot more today on a New Music Monday on the Doc D Show. Pastor John Bracey want to start the show and let you know that

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0: Church and the one and only Tight Mike. On Saturday, June 27th, it's a community fellowship fest from 9:30 a.m. to 3 p.m. at the Town of Havana Community Park. 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
1: Feeling good right here in the Hallelujah studio. 89 degrees, a little chance of rain throughout the rest of the evening. We've been having little scattered showers here and there. But for the most part, feels good. I got your full week weather update coming up in just a minute. But right now, on a New Music Monday, here's new music from William McDowell. It's called I Want Jesus.

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4: We stay mild and muggy to go into tonight. Lows settle in the low 70s to wake up on Tuesday. And once again, this muggy weather is set to continue on Tuesday. Highs not as steamy as Monday, thanks to a few more clouds. We hover in the upper 80s to low 90s. And once again, tracking some of those spotty showers and storms. But the rain coverage not super widespread.
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Lifey Lifin, and you're coming up. Up from the bad relationship, up from the place of depression, up from the lies. Up from the lies. He is the God that will bring you up and then out and then into. Repeat after me. I'm coming up, I'm coming out, and I'm coming into. I prophesy that is in your next. You're coming into a wealthy place, a fruitful place, a flourishing place. This is Apostle O with Kingdom Life, and I'm excited about your future right now. It's the doctor.

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2: Praise the Lord, everybody. We got a message to encourage you and let you know that no matter what you're going through, there's still glory coming, and it's coming out.

J.J. Harrison right here on the Doc D Show. New Music Monday, top of the week to you. Over the weekend, so many great things happening. Big shouts out to all the Cougars out there. I'm talking about God be Cougars now. I'm talking about the older women like younger. Anyway, God be Cougars out there. Mega reunion there at North Florida Fairgrounds. Man. Now, my first time being a part of a mega reunion, a big shout out to the board, everyone who made this possible. Of course, we supported the mega reunion here at Hallelujah 95.3, and we would love to promote your next event. But over at the fairgrounds on Saturday, it was beautiful just to see all classes get together. And because, you know, being in high school, sometimes you may have graduated in a certain year, but you were friends with a year earlier or even after, you know. And I think these mega reunions, and they're having a lot of them with different schools, are a great way for folks just to get back together. And I saw so many faces, people hugging, taking pictures, even the memorial tributes that are always sad, but it also makes you thankful, you know, that God has you, you know, you still here and has us still here. And it's just amazing that so many people don't have reunions, whether it be class reunions or family reunions, because taking life for granted, sometimes we can just live day to day, and not think that, you know, at any time, you know, God can call any one of us home. And when we get together with a reunion, it's a chance just to celebrate life and each other, just to see how folks are doing. Okay, you got kids, you're doing this now, oh man, you know, this and that. It was just it was a beautiful feeling. So big shouts out to all of the God be Cougars out there for the mega reunion, and also all of the other schools that are doing mega reunions. I strongly suggest, if you can be a part of your reunion, class reunion, or even if it's a family reunion, do it. I know some folks, all right, I ain't going to be around all my family folks. No, listen, go. You will not regret it. Here's Tarion, Stayed on Him, right here on the Doc D Show.

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0: 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This is John and Sequoia Howard of the Agape Music Group.
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0: Yeah.
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6: 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Yeah.

Biggie Winans, What a Mighty God, right here on the Doc D Show. 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Let me say it again, 5-0, y'all, 50 years celebrating a black-owned newspaper like the Capital Outlook. And now we have a brand new website. 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And the best way to enjoy the paper, I keep saying this, is to get a subscription. It's only $40 for the whole year. Say what, Doc? 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How to get it? Give us a call right now, 850-671-1450, or you can call 850-877-0105. 877-0105. CC, she's going to be waiting for you. Leave a message if no one picks up, because we get a lot of calls, and just let them know, hey, I want my subscription to the Capital Outlook. And we're going to get you hooked up. Here's Bishop Norman Hutchins, the late, great Norman Hutchins. Lift him up higher on the Doc D Show.

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0: the building and on the phone lines. Listen, you just heard that, you know, Quartet. That's right up my alley right there. Prove it. And on the phone lines, we have the one and only Anthony Spencer from the Windy City Spiritual Labs. What's going on, my brother?
1: You got it, Doc D. How are you, man?
0: Hey, man, I'm doing good. I heard when they called out your name, I like in Quartet when they call your first name in the song. That let you know that anointing coming.
1: Yes, sir.
0: Hey, you know, Willie Neal used to do that back in the day when he called Robert about 50 times.
1: Absolutely. You knew it was something coming after that.
0: You knew it. Anthony Spencer, man, tell me about this new single, Prove It.
1: So, man, the Bible says in 2 Timothy chapter 2, verse 15, that we got to study to show ourselves approved, the workmen that need not be ashamed, rightly divided in the word of truth. Now, oftentimes, we equate that with preachers and pastors, but the reality is, as a believer, we've got to make certain that we're rightly divided in the word of truth, living it out every day in our lives so that people can be drawn to Jesus through us, letting our light so shine, you know, that they may see our good works and glorify the Father. So we are just attempting to encourage people not to be standoffish, not to be laid back, but to actually express their life through Christ and do it boldly and courageously.
0: Yes, sir. Yes, sir. On the phone lines, we have, and you are, I mean, I hear your voice on it now. You're singing on it, but tell me your part of the group. Did you find the group, or what's your role in the Windy Spiritual Labs?
1: So my role is a co-lead singer, and so I get to serve with another amazing pastor, and we have been serving together for right at 30 years.
0: Wow.
1: And so I'm just excited to be a part of what God is doing through the Windy City Spiritual Heirs.
0: Windy City. Now, where is that from? Where is that?
1: Chicago.
0: Yes.
1: Known as Chi-Town.
0: Now, I didn't know if Quartet was big in Chicago. Now, when I got the single and I heard, I said, you know, I thought it was coming from Jackson, Mississippi, you know, coming down. But so Chicago up on that Quartet?
1: Come on. Now, you know, we got to have those Mississippi and down south roots. But yeah, we got it up north as well.
0: Man, the single, is it available right now for all for download and streaming?
1: It most definitely is. On any of the digital platforms. And then, of course, you can go to our website, www.wcsgqt.org, and you can download all of our music. Our entire catalog is accessible there. And we're just looking forward to continuing to spread the word of God through our song ministry. And hopefully, we'll be able to come to Tallahassee and share what God has given to us.
0: Yeah, come on down. Bring some of that wind on down here to Tallahassee, because we need it definitely here, especially when some good sound singing coming from the Windy City Spiritual Labs. Prove it. When you see that, those two words, they could be intimidating to some. Prove it.
1: Yes.
0: But we know that God is capable of proving everything that he said. And I love this single here. I got to get into it one more time. I'm going to do a double play right now. If you don't mind, can you introduce that single one more time to the Tallahassee market?
1: Most definitely, Dr. D. Thank you for the opportunity. Listen, everyone who's wherever you are, whatever you're doing, I want you to take a listen to the latest single by the Windy City Spiritual Labs. Remember, you got to prove it.

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1: 95.3 Pastor Samuel Blake. God wants to hear from you. Well, you heard about it here. I told you that Serena Williams is back. She's came back from retirement. And I've been staying on this because I've been wanting to let y'all know when they give us a date. And a date that she will be playing has arrived. Tomorrow, Tuesday, June 9th. Now, she hasn't ruled out playing singles, but for now, she's going to be doing doubles. That's still good. She's going to be on a professional level playing doubles tomorrow. She'll play alongside rising Canadian star Victoria Mboko. All right? And as far

Gotta do some more research on that. That's to be announced. That's to be determined. But we know it's gonna happen tomorrow. It's gonna occur at the HSBC Championships in London. And that's an event that runs through June 14th. So I'm looking forward to that first match. They will take on a very good team, and I think it will be competitive. I'm anxious to see how the weight loss, because we know that she's lost a lot of weight. Will that help her? Will she lose power? Will she have, more mobility and speed? I don't know. I guess we'll all see tomorrow when she plays doubles. She hasn't ruled out playing singles, but for now, she's just going to be playing doubles. So I'm looking forward to that. Tomorrow, we will see Serena Williams back on the tennis court.

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0: me, Matt Page, and the one and only Tight Mike. On Saturday, June 27th, it's a community fellowship fest from 9:30 a.m. to 3 p.m. at the Town of Havana Community Park. Citadel of Praise, Kojic, and World Youth Ministries host this amazing community event. Pastor Thomas and District Missionary Dorothy Colbert welcomes you to Fellowship Festival 2026, June 25th through the 27th. Don't miss it. Hallelujah 95.3.
1: 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I'm calling everybody I know, telling them there's a new radio station. 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

Yes, Doc D in the building on a New Music Monday. I have more new music coming up. Don't you worry about that. Ride Out Mix right around the corner. Big shouts out to our very own Omega Forbes, who's a minister of music over there at New Mount Zion. He has re-released some of his music, and we love supporting local but national talent, because they're national. We just know them because they're here. Omega Forbes, I've come out on top. Here it is right here on the Doc D Show.

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Buckle that seatbelt. Keep both hands on the wheel. We're going to get you through your traffic. 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
1: Hey everybody, I'm Abby Walton in the WCTV newsroom. Here's a look at some of the stories we're following right now. Tallahassee International is seeing fewer people flying, even as more flights are on the way. New city numbers show total passengers in April were down about 8.5% compared to last year after Silver Airways shut down. American and Delta now carry all scheduled airline passengers in and out of TLH. But Breeze Airways is set to start new nonstop flights this summer. Behind the scenes, the airport is still moving about 1.7 million pounds of air cargo a month. That's roughly even with last year. And Florida's new budget includes millions to help catch people who may try to illegally get SNAP benefits. The state is planning to invest $4 million in an AI detection system to confirm users' eligibility for SNAP. The federal government requires states to maintain an error rate below 6% to avoid paying SNAP benefit costs the following year. The budget does not list a vendor that would produce the service.

0: Governor DeSantis has not signed the budget or vetoed any items yet. For the latest news, weather, and sports, make sure you stay with WCTV on air, online, on our WCTV Facebook page, and now through our WCTV News app. From the WCTV Newsroom, I'm Abby Walton.
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Man, right here on the Doc D Show. Tamla Mann now, she is a frequent face with the Stella Awards, and I've seen her there and perform at Wild Adventures several times. She's an amazing woman of God, and every time I see her, it's a new experience. And I said that to say this. Stella Awards this year, 41st annual Stella Awards. It's been announced that the host will be none other than our very own Kirk Franklin. Now, has he hosted many times before? Yes. You know, folks chiming in and talking about it. Of course, you know, that's how it is. Anytime you put something out, folks, you know, especially with social media, you got a chance to put your opinion out there, they're going to do it. But Ben Tankard actually posted in support of Kirk Franklin, and he made a post talking about, for those that are complaining about Kirk Franklin hosting the Stella Awards. He says, I see the frustration. I mean, by hearing people saying things like, let someone else have a chance, or, you know, he's always doing too much and things like that. Listen, Kirk Franklin has transcended, really, gospel, his influence has been not only in the gospel industry, but so many other genres that attracts folks to gospel music. So you can't take that away from him. He is a great host. You can't take that away from him. But I do understand, and this is me talking, not Ben Tankard, why some folks may say, man, let somebody else have a chance. BET Awards, they have Drewski. That's a new guy from, you know, social media and things like that. I mean, I guess to attract new generations, you know, and there's several social media comedians and influencers in the gospel arena that they could have gotten. Kev on stage and several others that, yeah, they probably would have done a great job hosting the Stella Awards. Might have been funny, you know. But Ben Tankard says this. He says, there's no doubt that many other talented people could host the show. However, talent is only one of the several factors that must be considered. And I understand where he's getting at. Primarily in the urban contemporary categories, and have received more than 30 nominations. Kirk Franklin definitely is worthy of doing it. And he is going to pull the advertising dollars that's needed to cover the expenses associated with this huge award show. Not saying that the others won't, but y'all, come on now. I mean, when you see the name Kirk Franklin, it's an easy sell to State Farm, Geico, these huge companies that spend a lot of money in advertising dollars. So it's more than just the talent. And I understand, you know, it's a lot of, you know, talent. I love the new categories, the HBCU Choir of the Year, and other new categories that are shed light on other gospel artists that hadn't gotten that light previously. So they're trying. But when it comes to hosting and certain televised awards that they give away with these artists, listen, they have to have some pull when it comes to advertising dollars. They have to. You might not like it, so many voices, but out there right, that's now the way it is. Here's Kirk Franklin, Needs, right here on the Doc D Show. I know I'm still going to be watching. 41st Annual Stella Awards, Saturday, August 15th, is taking place in Charlotte, North Carolina.

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1: What's up, my brother? Hey, you're still inside the Ride Out Mix. Buckle that seatbelt. Big shouts out to my brother, Larry Wilson. A lot of folks know the name. A dynamic producer, musician. He made a post recently about Kevin Lemons, the late great Kevin Lemons. And I remember when we brought him here, Hallelujah 95.3 was behind the Soul of Southside Festival. And him, Higher Calling, they loaded up, along with Larry Wilson, he was actually the MD for the band. They loaded up the tour bus and came down to Tallahassee. And over at Anita Favors Plaza, boy, they lit it up. Here's some Kevin Lemons inside the Ride Out Mix right here on the Doc D Show.
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0: and the one and only Tight Mike. 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
4: We stay mild and muggy to go into tonight. Lows settle in the low 70s to wake up on Tuesday. And once again, this muggy weather is set to continue on Tuesday. Highs not as steamy as Monday, thanks to a few more clouds. We hover in the upper 80s to low 90s. And once again, tracking some of those spotty showers and storms. But the rain coverage not super widespread.
0: Coming up in just a minute, y'all. National news with our good friend Sybil Wilkes. But first, you better fight on inside the ride-out mix. Come on, y'all.

0: 95.3. You're inside the Ride Out Mix. It's time for national news with our good friend Sybil Wilkes. Sybil?
1: It's Sybil Wilkes with what we need to know. Today, it's Monday, June 8th, 2026. Number one, President Trump raised eyebrows during a Wisconsin event over the weekend after claiming black unemployment was at its lowest level ever, then admitting he didn't know where that statistic came from. Federal data shows black unemployment was 6.6% in the month of May, higher than when he took office in January 2025, and higher than rates recorded during much of the Biden administration. The comments renewed criticism over the president's repeated use of inaccurate economic statistics. Number two, Los Angeles Mayor Karen Bass and fellow Democrat Councilwoman Nithya Raman are officially on track for a high-stakes November runoff for city leadership. That would be the mayorship. Bass faced a formidable challenge from Raman following heavy criticism of her first term in office. The two candidates defeated reality TV star Spencer Pratt. I'm Sybil Wilkes. Be informed. Be empowered.

Yes, sir. Walter Hawkins, When the Battle Is Over. Now, that's how you close out a New Music Monday with some good old school. How about that? Feeling good right here in the Hallelujah Studios. You stick around because coming up, 6 o'clock, End Time Ministries with Pastor Victoria Austin. You don't want to miss that. Best in gospel music throughout the evening. Once again, I invite you to our brand new website, CapitalOutlook.com. CapitalOutlook.com. Make sure you go there. Check out the new website. You know, live communications is not just Hallelujah 95.3, but we have one of the best newspapers in the region with the Capital Outlook. Big shouts out to St. Clair Moraine. That's our editor in chief. Until tomorrow, 3 p.m., terrific Tuesday. I'll be back on the saddle of His God's will. Until then, remember, God is the only power. With Him, we can do all things. So don't you worry about anything, because everything is going to be all right.

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2: This is the day that the Lord hath made, and we will rejoice and be glad in it. Oh, taste and see that the Lord is good, and that He's good all the time. Welcome back to another session of our Bible study with the All Nations End Time Ministries and the All Nations Full Gospel Church. We are just so excited to have you here with us this afternoon, this evening, praise God, studying the Word of God. I am just so blessed to know that you have a desire to study the deep things of God. This ministry tries not to be a surface ministry, praise God. I like to go deep. I like to teach God's people the deeper truths. I like to reveal the mysteries of the Lord and His Word to the body of Christ. I tell you, I am excited about you and about what God is doing in your life. I am excited to see God moving by His power. He's moving, He's healing, He's blessing His people, He's giving us all the things that we need right now in order for us to live a productive life, live a life, praise God, that will be reflective of your glory, that the world can see, praise God, that we are the children of God. And I tell you, I am praying for you all the time. I am praying for your blessings. I am praying for the anointing. I am praying that God will open up doors that has been closed in your face, and I pray that He will close those doors that have been opened by the enemy to trap you in doing the things that He would have you to do. So let us pray. Heavenly Father, I ask that church become a great soul winning church for you. I pray for pastors, and I ask you to bless them. Bless the churches, Lord, financially to have and maintain abundant provisions to fulfill your mission for us. Help us to have your abundance to give as we are led by your Spirit and giving to others. Make our leaders sensitive to our needs and the needs of our children and our youth. Help them, Lord, to grow mightily in the ways and things of God, making them giants for you, bringing a great revival so that we will be strong in you and in the power of your might. Lord, we need a revival. We need a revival that we may be revived, that we may see you, that we may know that you are there, that we may hear your voice. God, give us a revival right now that we may be strong and powerful, and let us recognize, Heavenly Father, the sins immediately and turn from it. Help us to walk in love and desire spiritual things. And Heavenly Father, I now intercede for those that you have called me to intercede for, which is everyone under the sound of my voice. I intercede for you right now. I lift you up to Jesus, that He may bless you in whatever way you stand in need of. I pray the will of God be done in and over me and everyone that I'm praying for. Strengthen us today, Lord. Close us with your glory. Let us hear your voice today and teach us in your ways. Keep each of us covered in your blood and heal us of every sickness and every disease that the devil tries to hit us with. I cover each of us with the shield of faith and desire that no weapon formed against us shall prosper, but everything we put our hands to shall prosper, for we are like a tree that is planted by living waters. So, Father, I now put our lives even the more in your hands. And I pray that all be well in the lives of your people. And it is in Jesus' name that we pray today. We pray today. Amen, amen, and amen. Now, we are studying about the false prophet. And last week, we were talking about Sodom and Gomorrah and Noah, the days of Noah. And I just wanted to do this one verse here before we get back into our studies about the false prophet. Last week, we was talking about that system that they are actually building right now that's talking about buying bread and all of this. But let us read this scripture. This scripture is in Ezekiel, and it's going to show us a different version of Sodom and Gomorrah, because most of the time when people talk about Sodom and Gomorrah and the surrounding places that got destroyed along with Sodom and Gomorrah, they always talk about homosexuality. But I'm going to show you another reason why God destroyed Sodom and Gomorrah and what is going on right here in America, which is kind of like Sodom and Gomorrah. And he says this in Ezekiel, the 16th chapter, and let's start at the 48th verse. It says, "As I live, saith the Lord God, Sodom, thy sister," and we're gonna put our pen there, because that Sodom's sister is what you're going to see again when we talk about America, "and has not done," it says,

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1: An abundance of idleness was in her and in her daughters, neither did she strengthen the hand of the poor and the needy. Does that sound like America with the pride, the gluttony, the alcoholism, the disregard for the poor, the disregard for the needy, the sick? You can see that right now when all the cuts has been made to the programs, and they say, oh, we're not going to touch Medicaid. Oh, we're not going to do this. But they went a little further than what we realized was going to happen. And so we realized people that want to control others are at the core consumed with their own fear and projective those fear onto others on a daily. They are filled and consumed with their own fear, and they project those fears onto others. That's why we always get this fear mongering. They coming to take your jobs. They coming to kill your children. They're eating the dogs and the cats. If you don't do this, if you don't do that, you're going to do this and do that. This right here is all a part of being in the last days. And how is that? Because we understand immediately after Christ ascended, these four things started happening. The gospel, war, famine, and death began to run like riders on four horses. And they are continued until Christ come back. So let us begin. And last time we was talking, let me go back a little bit. And it says that the false prophet is going to use commerce as worship. Buying bread is worship. You see how we can miss the revelation that God is showing us? Buying bread will be worship. The false prophet fuses the economical system with the worship system. And the fusion makes both inescapable. Once they infuse the economical system with the worship system, you see what it says in the scripture? A loaf of bread for wages, for all your wages. So verse 17, we're going to verse 17. The mechanism access to the economic condition that's going to be access to the economic conditions on compliance with the worship system. Antichrist, false prophet, operating as a team under the spirit of the dragon, which is the unholy trinity. This is truth. No mark, no food, no mark, no medication, no mark, no housing, no mark, no participation in civilization. So we see this when we don't take the mark. That there, people say, oh, the mark of the beast is here. Well, I don't know that, so I can't confirm it. I can't say amen, because amen means you agree. So I can't say amen, because I don't know if the mark system is already here. But I do know that when it does show up, if you don't have it, you can't get food. If you don't have it, you can't get medication. If you don't have it, you can't have housing. If you don't have it, you can't participate in civilization. The false prophet does not threaten people with armies. He threatens them with starvation. The weapon is not a sword. It's a scanner. The false prophet does not invent the system. The technology, the digital currency, biometric identification.

0: information, like the real ID, what we have here, and that digital ID that you can't get on a plane or do nothing without it. What it say? It blocks chain transactions. Ledgers is being developed independently. The mechanism condition access to commerce has been proven at a single choke point. The false prophet inherits the technology and the proven mechanism. He inherits it. He's not the one that's building it. You see it happening right now. You see it all around you. But it's going to be more prevalent as we go along. And he scales them globally. Not with armies, but with scanners. In China, you cannot make one move unless they have you on camera. And this is the same thing that's coming all over the world. Have you noticed that cameras are everywhere? Your phone, your home, calling it security. That's what they call it. Oh, we got a smart home. We got a smart car. We got a smart watch. These things are designed to track you everywhere you go. The mark system is just one piece of the infrastructure the false prophet will use. The layer piece is the covenant. That's going to be the foundation, the thing that they're going to say. Take a covenant, because you know the covenant means agreement between people. That's the covenant. The framework, the stage being built for the Antichrist is the structure that makes everything else possible. And believe it or not, the framework is being assembled right now before our eyes in plain sight. Now, the covenant is being prepared because the false prophet does not operate in a vacuum, y'all. He operates inside a framework, a covenant, a multi-party, a multi-dimensional peace and prosperity architecture that gives the Antichrist the platform and the false prophet the enforcement mechanism. And that framework is also being built as we speak. Not by the false prophet, mind you. Not by the Antichrist. So, who do you think are the ones that's building the framework for what we are encountering? These big old buildings and things that they're putting all over the United States to track us, to put all our data. It's here. It's not going away. You might as well accept it. Now, who do you think it is? The diplomats, the governments, the leaders who are assembling the architecture for the purpose they believe are good, but the Bible says it will be inherited by figures whose purpose are the opposite of God. Let's go to Daniel 9:27. Daniel 9:27. And see what it is saying concerning these events. Daniel 9:27 reads, "And he shall confirm the covenant," remember we just talked about the covenant, "with many for 1 week. And in the midst of the week, he shall cause the sacrifice and the oblation to cease. And for the overspreading of abomination, he shall make it desolate, even unto the consummation, and that determines shall be poured upon the desolate. In other words, when they get the framework, when they put the framework together, they're going to make a covenant between the people and the Antichrist. The false prophet is doing this. And what is he going to do? He's going to make that covenant. And that covenant is going to be broken within a week. So what we see? We see, praise God, that he shall confirm the covenant, not created, not originated, not built it from scratch, but confirm it. Did we just read that in Daniel 9:27? The Hebrew implies, ratifies something that already exists. So the Hebrew words implies that this is ratifying something that already exists. It's not going to be something that they're going to cook up. It's something that's solid. It's firm. It is sure. And it will not fail until God says that. What it's going to do is going to be strengthening, making firm, putting a seal on an agreement. Then I tell you, the covenant is an agreement. It could be an agreement between two people. Like God had his covenant between him and Israel. And then the New Testament covenant is between us and God, the church. So whose architectural has already been designed? That agreement, praise God, that has already been designed. The Antichrist does not build the covenant. He inherits it. He steps onto a stage constructed by others and confirms what others assemble. Now, here is some details you may have missed in your study about the covenant. Now, because what we just read in Daniel 9:27 does not describe only a political agreement in the midst of the week, he shall cause the sacrifice and the obligation to cease. This is a religious part. The religious part, sacrifice, oblation, temple, terminology. The covenant includes a religious dimension. And that's what's going to really fool the people. That religious dimension. The temple rebuilt. The sacrificial system restored. The framework being assembled right now is political and economical. The covenant that Daniel described as political, economical, and religious. The religious dimension, the temple provisions, is the component that has not yet been added. You talk about Jared Kushner and the Abraham Accord. All these little things that are taking place as we speak. And it is the component that transforms the framework from a peace deal into the covenant that Daniel described. But now, the covenant framework is just the platform. The man who operates inside this platform, the false prophet, the lamb, with the dragon's voice is the one who transformed the platform into the worship system. And the profile of that man is more specific than I think we realize. Because as I say, I can only do so much on the radio. No matter how much I have to give, I choose and write out what I want to specifically say and then leave it into the hands of the body of believers in order for them, praise God, for you all to study more for yourself. So now I talk about recognizing the false prophet. You know, everybody think they know who the Antichrist is or will be or whatever, according to the study. Here's why people will not recognize the false prophet. One, every characteristic that identifies him also makes him trusted. The warning signs look like qualifications. The red flags look like credentials. And the profile matches the kind of religious leader the world is already looking for. One world religion. You heard that? Right now, right here in America, they are infusing church and state. And I guarantee you, I can guarantee you that they're going to take your Bible and this, and everybody makes it a joke and laugh about the Trump Bible. You think it's a joke? You think they playing? You think it's just, oh, so far-fetched? Think again. The one world religion. Now, the lamb appearance, remember, two horns like a lamb. He carries the pastor's energy of a shepherd, because what else could he be? The circular mind has no supernatural framework. None whatsoever. That is what the Bible calls the carnal mind. The carnal mind will fall for anything. It will accept anything. Anything that sounds good, oh, I'll fall for that. The carnal mind. The religious mind has the wrong supernatural framework. Both conclude that this man has to be sent by God because he calls fire from heaven. And it's real. Of course, it's real. All the evil you see in the world is real. Killing is real. Rape is real. Drugs are real. So all of this stuff is going to look real. Now the enforcement can make fire fall from heaven. Yes, he can call that. But what is he going to do? He's going to present himself as a tyrant. His role, a tyrant. He presents himself as a facilitator. The mark is not imposed through military force. It's implemented through a system the false prophet will manage. See, everybody talk about the Antichrist, this Antichrist, that the Antichrist. If you're looking for the Antichrist, then you've got to be looking for the false prophet. Because the false prophet is going to show up in order to get you to fall for the Antichrist. So while they're saying, oh, he's over here, he's over there. Remember the Bible say, don't go running. Don't believe him. Oh, he's here, he's there. Trump can show up with a robe all he wants. But he's not anybody but a mere man that's trying to deceive the world and believing that he's something that he's not. Because I'm not a Christian nationalist. I'm a Christian. They are going to change our religion. And we see that America is in the pages of the Bible. We're going to read it in Revelation 17, 1 and 2. Revelation 18, 2, 3 and 11. 17, 9 and 10. Jeremiah 51 and 4. Isaiah 47, 1, 8, 9 and 10. We're going to read those. I'm just giving them to you just in case. You might want to study them a little bit before we get there, because we still have a little bit to go with the false prophet. He's going to look like look technological, like Elon Musk and his computer, the Colossal, that's grabbing up all of our data and putting it in the computer. He presents himself as the man. So we see, praise God, that the false prophet is the one that's going to manage this system. And what's going to happen? He's going to act like our very conscience. He's going to think for us. He's going to think for us and try everything he can. Like when the Constitution, there's no Constitution. It's only what we say. The economical integration that the Marx system requires is not announced as totalitarian control, but that's what it's going to be. That's what it's going to be. It's going to be totalitarian, total control. It will be announced as the infrastructure of peace, of prosperity, of the new economical system that the covenant framework produces. That's what it's going to be announced as. The false prophet does not say, take the mark or die. He says, this system will bring unity, security, and prosperity. He will tell you, join the future, and the world will join because the future looks promising. And everything they say will be false. First 3.5 years before what happened? The Great Tribulation starts. 3.5 years, that's what it's going to be. Oh, it's going to be great and all of that. But listen, I wish above all things that you may prosper and be in health even as you prosper. But remember now, without the Lord, you can't do anything. Bye-bye.
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1: PD, I want to do a little something for those who thought we lost the edge. 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